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1: Kia ora everyone and welcome to Cobblestones Chronicles. It's my pleasure to be with you today. And to today I'm going to talk a bit about Ekitauna, because I know it's not strictly in the Wairarapa, but it really is part of our history, and particularly the Scandinavian part. And my own husband is descended, his first ancestors were up there in Danevirke. And I thought, well, we'll talk about a little bit about Ekitauna, because I got this great book, Ekitauna, Stories from Small Town New Zealand. I'm holding it up if you happen to be watching on the TV. And it's got some lovely stories in. So I thought I'd do that today. And I also thought that I would talk to you a little bit about what's going on at Cobblestones at the moment, because unusually Cobblestones is going to be closed because it's the Festival of Christmas and they're setting up this amazing light show in Cobblestones. It was an absolute sellout last year. I didn't see it, but everybody who did raved, because I was still not quite hobbling around after the famous hip replacement, which I've got to say is absolutely amazing. Yeah, you down the track. I am so happy and so pleased that I could have it done. And yeah, it's really amazing. And I think that anyone who needs a hip replacement should be able to have it without having to wait for years and years and years, because it's made such a tremendous difference in my life. Anyway, apart from that, today I want to play you a song to start off with. I thought I'd play you a Waratahs song, Letter to America. So here we go, Letter to America by the Waratahs.

that was the Waratahs, our favourite local group. And aren't they just fantastic? I had the Wayne Mason from the Waratahs playing at Greytown Up Close and Personal, which is the concerts that I run at Greytown Little Theatre in Studio 73. And he's fantastic. He is such just an awesome, awesome musician. It was a delight. So, what have we got to talk about today is Eka Tahuna. I just thought you might enjoy hearing a little bit about Eka Tahuna because I've been reading a bit about them recently. And it's a delightful place. And I don't know, do you know, if you go up to Eka Tahuna, we tend to stop there for a cuppa as we're going north, wherever we happen to be going. And because there's like a great cafe called the Lazy Grays, totally recommend it. There's a couple of really good shops. And there's also now a little, well, it's not a little shop, it's quite a big shop actually, on the left hand side as you go up. And he's bought, the chap who runs that has bought a whole lot of templates of the Temuka pottery. And he's reproducing things like the white swans. Remember the white swans that used to get in everybody's sitting room? And the Frigidaire jugs in all different colours. I've got one of the original ones in a lovely green colour. And it's so handy because it fits beautifully in the fridge. And he's doing lots of other things as well. So I really recommend him. Oh, it's Crown Lynn, not Temuka. Crown Lynn Pottery. So you can go and have a look and a bit of nostalgia, I reckon. So anyway, Eka Tahuna means a ground on a sandbank in Māori, and it was named by the Tangata Whenua to describe the location on the Makakaki River where their canoes could travel no further upstream. However, when the first European settlers, who were Scandinavians, arrived, they decided the town should be called Melanskov, which means in the middle of the forest. And of course it was in the middle of the forest, and that was why the Scandinavians were there. They had been recruited under Sir Julius Vogel's public works scheme of the 1870s to clear the bush and open up New Zealand's hinterland. So thick was the forest that William Colenso, the missionary explorer, who had passed through on his travels in 1846, described it as the most primeval he had ever seen. So a ship called the Forfarshire brought the majority of the first Scandinavian settlers to Wellington, and they arrived in March 1873.

After a brief period of rest at the immigrant barracks, they set off over the Rumatakas for Kopu Aranga, which was north of Masterton, where they set up camp. For more than 7 months, they had to endure the most primitive of conditions since the Ekatahuna block, which was there to be their new home, had not yet been surveyed. And of course, it had to be surveyed and sorted out into the right-sized blocks to be sold or given or parcelled. But in October 1873, four of these hardy, God-fearing immigrants, Nils Lund and Anders Olsen, each with wife and child, Bernd Syverson with a wife and three children, and Anders Andersen without his wife, made their way to Waiwaka, 3 kilometres south of the present Ekatahuna township. I have to laugh that they, in this book, when they talk about the immigrants, they talk about four immigrants with their wives and children, where obviously their wives didn't count as immigrants, but there you go. They found a derelict surveyor's hut, which was made weatherproof and became home until the men had completed the stretch of road to the planned settlement. They were joined by other helpers, Peter Peterson, Gustav Bengtsson, Herman Fredriksson, and Magnus and Johns Nilsson, Niels Svensson, and a Mr. Bergson, who was unfortunately drowned when he slipped off a log while crossing a river. Another one, Alex Jacobson, also came with his wife, and having found no spare room, had to find other accommodation in a hollow hinau log with a canvas sheet over one end. At least it kept the elements from them. The family of Murray Halberg, who was born in Ekatahuna, arrived later, just shortly later. If they came in March and then in October, I'm just thinking, because today is the 1st of July and I've got my winter coat on today and gloves and the whole bit, and of course all I'm doing is I skipped out the car into the studio and I am getting the bus on the way home, but I'm well wrapped up and I'm not going to be working outside. It must have been so difficult to work outside in this kind of weather, because it really is cold and the snow, a sprinkling of snow on the southern end of the Tararua. So there. So, talking of snow, I'm going to play you another song. And this one is by the Windy City Strugglers, and it's called Snow on the Desert Road. I hope you enjoy it.

a great song by the Windy City Strugglers, and of course the vocalist on there is Rick Bryant. And I actually have a little story about the Desert Road and Rick and my husband Niels, because not long after I knew Niels, he was in his late 40s by then, just a lad, and Rick was still living in Wellington most of the time, and it was Rick's 50th birthday, and he decided to have a party to celebrate his 50th birthday. And Niels and two of his friends drove down on over a Saturday to Wellington, went to the party, had a really good time, and left about midnight to drive back to Auckland. And that's exactly the kind of daft things that you do when you're in your late 40s. I have to say that these days we tend to take 2 days to get to Auckland. We like to stop off somewhere on the way and have a break. But there you go. Niels was a good friend with Rick Bryant, and it was very sad that Rick died a few years ago. He had a wonderful voice and went too young. But there we go. So back to Ekitahuna. Among those who were engaged in surveying family blocks for settlement at the time was a young lad of 17 years old. And he decided that he was not so much interested in civil engineering and

cutting down trees and making roads, but he wanted to pursue a career as an artist. Samuel Begg was later to become a renowned artist for the Illustrated London News. And at a reunion gathering on a return visit to Ekitahuna in 1912, he presented two of his finest paintings to the town. They're now housed in Ekitahuna's museum. They did hang for many years in the borough chambers, but of course Ekitahuna has been, it's no longer a borough, it's part of Tararua now. And so they went to the museum. Another artist associated with Ekitahuna is Christopher Aubrey. And he, two of his paintings of early Ekitahuna, loaned by the Spring family, hang in the foyer of the what was then the local council office. So Ekitahuna has a museum, and it's at 16 Bengston Street, Ekitahuna, and it's open every Sunday from 11 a.m. to 3 p.m. or by appointment. You can find the Ekitahuna Mellemscoff Museum in the historic old it's the old school building, and they have an open day every year, but they're also open every Sunday. Or if you want to go another day, then you can go onto the website. They've got quite an extensive website, and you can phone them, and they've got a couple of volunteers who will come and open up for them, for you. And it looks really quite extensive. It's really, really, really good little museum, as of course most of these little museums are, because we have so many people who are full of enthusiasm for keeping the history going. And there's a lot of information about the Scandinavian settlement, and you can become a member or a volunteer, and there's lots of information about the Scandinavian settlement. And of course the Scandies did settle that part of New Zealand. I do think it's very funny, because of course a lot of the settlers were in fact Danish, and which is a bit of a conundrum, because in Denmark you hardly ever see a tree because they were Scandinavian, people who were recruiting settlers thought, oh, they must know about forestry. So there we go. Apart from road and rail construction, timber milling naturally provided a major source of income in the early days before pastoral farming took over. Valuable stands of matai and rimu, and especially totara, were milled and transported to many parts of New Zealand. Timber for the government building in Lambton Quay in Wellington came from the Ekitahuna district. And if you haven't been and had a look at the largest wooden building in the southern hemisphere, which is the government building, it's now the law.

School, now part of the law school for out Wellington, Victoria University of Wellington, but it's well worth, you can go and have a look, and they have an open day every year at least once, and but you can actually go inside and have a look anyway. And it was once upon a time, of course, where most of the government departments were. And Niels, my husband, was actually, when he first started working for the government in, now, what did he say? I think it might have been 73 or 74. His office was actually in that government, the old government building. But back to Ekitahuna. Within a few years of settlement, a school was considered necessary, and it was built in the style of a traditional four-room cottage on land donated by Gustav Bengtsson. The front section of this building normally would, of course, be two bedrooms, but it made up one classroom. The rear section has the teacher, a Mr. R.G. Williams, who had gained his M.A. from Trinity College, Dublin. A requirement for compulsory education was set down in the Education Act of 1877, and 24 Scandinavian children enrolled on the first day in October 1878. The teacher's task, of course, was not easy, because he had to first teach his pupils English, to speak English, and then the idea was that the children would help their parents to learn English. Shortly after the building of the cottage, a new building was needed to accommodate an increased role. This was built next door and enlarged over the years. Eventually, it came to be used as a technical school, and it was also a temporary hospital during the worldwide flu epidemic in 1918. And this is where the Ekitahuna Museum is today. So it's really worth going and having a look. I'm going to play you another song now. This is another one by the Windy City Strugglers. And this one's called A Sip of Your Wine. So this is a song that, this is a song that the Windy City Strugglers often used to sing together. And if you were around Wellington in the 1970s and 80s, I'm sure you would have heard the Windy City Strugglers, and because they are really very good. Nick, of course, is part of the Windy City Strugglers, and as well as Bull Lake. So this was produced by Nick Bollinger. Here we go, the Windy City Strugglers, written by Bull Lake and Arthur Basting. Vocals and guitar are actually Bill Lake for a change. Here you go.

There we go, a little sip of your wine. Of course it wasn't a line, was it? Anyway, so back to Ekatahuna. The first English settler arrived in 1880. His name was Tom Bayliss, and he was followed by many others. Melnskov then reverted to its original name of Ekatahuna. The Scandinavians had literally done the spade work, and now development could take place with the setting up of various businesses and service industries. A number of timber mills were established and dairy factories built as the pasture increased. One of those who invested in the town was Thomas Williams, the son of Reverend Henry Williams of the Church Missionary Society, who, together with another son, Edward, translated the Treaty of Waitangi into Māori for Captain Hobson in 1840. Thomas Williams bought property along the main street and set up businesses for tradespeople. Thomas Williams also donated land on which the Anglican Church was built in 1898. A Roman Catholic Church was built in Bridge Street in the same year, although it was later shifted to Jones Street. And a Presbyterian Church was built in 1908 in Haswell Street. However, the first church to be built was for the Methodists in 1889. The Scandinavian pioneers, who were devout Lutherans, did not build a church, interestingly. The projected Wellington to Woodville railway line, the construction of which employed many of the Scandinavian immigrants, reached Ekatahuna in 1889. And for 8 years, Ekatahuna became a bustling rail terminus. Timber, wool, and dairy products were shipped in large quantities, and tram lines penetrating far into the bush were constructed. There was one very noticeable one, with the line from Newman, just north of Ekatahuna, westwards towards Niriaha, where valuable stands of totara were felled. Boarding houses and hotels were established to cater for coach and rail passengers. And of course, coaches were on the way up from cobblestones by then. Of course, it wasn't called cobblestones. It was, at that point, it was Hastwell's stables. Boarding houses were there. And there was one such run by Mrs. Jacobson. And at the turn of the 20th century, Ekatahuna had its own military force. When war broke out in South Africa in 1877, a contingent of volunteers formed the Ekatahuna Mounted Rifles. Over 70 men attended the first roll call. Many also answered the country's call for service in both world wars. Men

Memorials in the town and beyond remind us of their devotion to duty. In Ekitahun, a war memorial hall was built following the 1914-18 conflict, and the Fire Brigade Tower stands tall on the main street. South of the town, at Kaipororo, a bridge still to be seen was built by local resident Alfred Faulkner as a memorial to those who served from those parts. Known as the Anzac Bridge, it is of unique design. And you can go and see the Anzac Bridge. It's just off the State Highway 2. Well worth going to have a look at it, because it's very unique, very interesting. There's another bridge of note. It was built in 1890, and it was the only means of access for a number of years between Parkville on the western side of the Makakihi River and Ekitahuna Township. It was washed away in a flood in 1996 and hasn't been replaced. I do have to say that we've actually camped at Ekitahuna a couple of times, because they have a charming little campground. It's just the other side of the river from the main highway that's well signposted. It's run very much on a trust basis. If someone arrives, the people who look after it, well, I believe it's privately owned, they will come and pick up your, I think it's $20 for a night, something like that, if I remember correctly. Very nice facilities, nice kitchen, fridge. We've camped there, as I said, a couple of times. Definitely, I prefer camping in the summertime. I don't know about camping in the winter. I'm not so keen on that. But nice, lovely hot showers and nice bathrooms. So I totally recommend it. So, Ekitahuna became a borough in 1907, and that was by special order, since it hadn't actually reached the required 1,000 residents. In fact, its population has never exceeded 800. The first mayor was Alfred H. Herbert. He had established a general store in 1895 and took a prominent part in public affairs for a number of years. He also had a distinguished military career in the First World War, being in charge of the Maori Battalion at Gallipoli and rising to the rank of colonel. Ekitahuna lost its borough status in 1974 when it became a community within the county. The last mayor, Graham Adam, also ran Herbert's store for a while. In 1989, compulsory amalgamation with other local bodies saw Ekitahuna become part of the Tararua district, which is of course centred on Dannevirke. Amazing to think that it was there. Now, if you are going down to Cobblestones, there's some really interesting information about Morrisville down in Cobblestones, which is of course part of the Scandinavian settlement, and it's well worth looking at. It's one that details the journey to New Zealand by Lars, who was one of the first settlers in Morrisville, and just a great story, well worth looking at. I have talked about it in the past, so I'm not going to talk about it again today. Instead of that, what I'm going to do is play another song. I'm going to play Herb's Listen, which is from, this has been around for a long time, but it's
I love Herbs, and it's a great song. So here we go.

Sorry that I have to interrupt this great song. We are just doing a few testings here in the studio. And I'm going to switch places to see if the cameras will switch, because I know the camera is facing me at the moment. Hello. Now we're just trying to see if the camera will switch. I'm trying my best to speak the loudest I can, but it's not switching. Hopefully it will switch soon. I'm going to change to another channel.

0: Yeah, oh, that one switch, but it's not. Oh, yep, yeah, it's working. I'm gonna change to another chair. And I'm doing this test because I'm by myself, so that's why I have to keep switching chairs. And it looks like it's working because the cameras are switching. And I'm gonna move to the next one and see how it works. What about here? Not sure how it's gonna go, if it's gonna switch to the corner. Toby is working in the background to get everything fixed. And I'm sorry to interrupt that good song. We'll be back soon. And it hasn't switched to me, so I'll go back to the main chair. So that's me. I'm gonna end the test now and you go back to the music.
1: Edition of New Zealand Geographic, and it's got a lot of old photographs from the last whalings, when whalings were still being done, which was actually a long time. And it's a bit horrible in some ways, in that it talks about how inefficient whaling was. A number of the whales died for no reason at all, because in fact they weren't used. They sank before they could be sorted out. But it's also really worth reading. It's by a chap called Bill Morris, who writes really well and is also a fantastic photographer. But these photographs are very old photographs, and it's really interesting because it talks about why the blue whale was so wanted. And I guess you might also know that the right whale, which was one of the whales that was caught off the coast of New Zealand, was called the right whale because it was the right whale to catch. It was the most profitable one. It was really worth catching. And when you think that what the oil from whales was used for, it was amazing. And they, according to this, it was they could process up to 15 whales a day, and they're huge. In one terrible year, 1931, nearly 30,000 blue whales were killed in Antarctic waters. Most of these whales died to make margarine. At the time, up to 84% of the world's whale oil was used to make margarine, which, of course, was a substitute for butter. So, I think we should just told them to just keep on using butter, actually. So, just reminding you, if you want to talk to me at any time, get in touch with me through Cobblestones Museum, through either phoning the museum or through the Facebook page. I'm always happy to hear from listeners with ideas about what you'd like to hear about in the history of the Wairarapa. Remember that there is a fantastic, a really, really good archive in the library in Masterton. It's absolutely excellent. The staff are incredibly helpful. I can't recommend them more. I know several friends who've had made inquiries of them and had loads of help. Mark Pacey writes articles regularly in the Wairarapa Midweek and the Wairarapa Times Age. really recommend reading them. He writes really well. I must

0: Admit, I sometimes get ideas and material for the show from there. And the Cobblestones Museum is closed for the first couple of weeks of the Festival of Christmas. It's closed from next Tuesday for 10 days. But come along and see the illuminations. It's going to be absolutely fabulous. There's also going to be sausages and things for sale. I know about this because I'm going to be on the sausage cart on Thursday the 9th of July. So if you come to Cobblestones on that day, do come and say hello. I'll be dishing out sausages. I think there's going to be hot chips and things like that as well, because, of course, normally Cobblestones wouldn't be open at night. So I hope you have a lovely week. I hope you have enjoyed the show today. It's my pleasure to bring this show to you. And do let me know if there's something that you'd like me to cover. So, Paul Marie, goodbye for now from me. Travel well.
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Podcast will probably cheat and put New Zealand Podcast actually further to the left. But bringing back those straight citizen ownership voting will probably bring more political stability and to keep New Zealand government centre right or right wing as long as possible. So I can align most of the country. This is what

I'm going to write Newton a positive migration. I'm going to tell you for other countries.

I'm gonna write New Zealand first. Say, what other countries allowed non-citizens to vote? So, most countries actually only allow only citizens can vote, but New Zealand is one of the minority countries where non-citizens can vote. Other countries are Chile, Malawi, Uruguay, Ecuador, and the United Kingdom. So we don't want to be an exclusive non-citizens can vote club. We want to bring back to only citizens can vote club. Because actually it's going to bring more political instability and probably our sleeper guys will probably run a country down. Time to vote for New Zealand first. Right, next song I'll be playing for today is...

I will be playing Iron Dog by Love by Van Halen.

That was I'm Talking About Life by Van Halen on Chartopedia on Arrow FM. First song was Hatred Prairie's with an 80s glam metal, which will follow later in the decade.

Mal sei. Verfehlt. Mann.

For the first time in Diggers, I have no prediction to make. He cannot remember a legend, it's difficult to call YouTube 4 months out. The question is not who will win, but by how much. This year, both match players and both leaders are poor play. The Leafs block is still ran after Labour's government mismanagement after 2023, making COVID-19 lockdowns and economic pain a liable of last Labour government, and the Greens wants to tax votes wealthy people by making it wealthy and elitists actually more worse off, because the Labour Party just wants to tax everything and it will run down your comedy. Because Te Papamoe's you guys have no notice ago, they will probably wreck for your comedy anyway. But what a paradise where additionize and wanna give Murray more ways than a pig as you are fair off. We're not having that. Because Tebow wants to need seniors and back to the stone age of predominantly back to us Murray self. Let's better hope New Zealand First will get their sweet power in Parliament, because I wish National or Labour supporters go to New Zealand First, please, because I'm going to let Wednesday Peters beat your Prime Minister. because I can't stand act as well, because it wants to steal all for disability or payments, because David Seymour hates his special needs kids. He is an absolute Nazi, David Seymour is. I hope it gets thrown out of Parliament, it won't get back in. Only National New Zealand First will do a college with the Opportunity Party. That is so much better than your Nazi Act Party. Right, the next song I'll be playing for today is...

Right, I gotta apply it down this track. I'm gonna buy Chinese exports, both by Huda Fang, Fiji, Chizuka, Ifon, Chatterpedia on Arrow FM. And enjoy the party.

Wir wahrscheinlich das Gebot bei Hüter bei Fidrisches Gehe von Schapier und Erwin Versetsch hier, Good Banger Song, alright. Right now, praise the dog right now, it's a flip of your decision to can handle the week of if favorite fighter, she's a trainer, not a summit, and graphics match about it as part of poor garden rounds of foreign defense and foreign relations. Foreskin bag.

Donald Trump is threatening to put an all-American armed forces out of Europe as the economy repeatedly pushed back, arriving in Nagasaki in Ankara. The U.S. president was such as his commitment to defending Europe and has been tempered by political decisions on immigration and energy.

Because he got once a spinner over 3 before my surgery on warfare, and it's all been confirmed by you got chance to write a race. Right, I'm gonna tell you the top 10.

Characters with the most crime rates are Manuel Mima with High Point, Alright, and Things are people who opposed an emergency charter between 2011 and 2021 and this year. Moment to climb was 7.02. Things are trafficking charges, which right wing government will probably eradicate. Moment for Mexico was 7.68. Also driven by gang cartel violence and high amounts of femicides. Marvel Paraguay with 7.48. Type of Ecuador also 7.48. Marvel 6, Democratic Republic of Congo with a score of 7.47. Marvel 7, South Africa with a score of 7.43. Marvel 8, Nigeria with a score of 7.32. Marvel 9, Lebanon with a score of 7.30. Remember, Turkey was 7.20. I recommend avoiding going to Latin America or West Coast because you increase risk of lethality. Travel to Latin America means you carry high risk of lethality because someone unknown, family unknown, such as gang members or even unknown guys will probably kill ya. Go to Iceland instead. Or the Pacific Islands, because they are more like a peace havens. Right, next I'll be playing is a drum and bass track, which is...

That was Life Advice by Samela Dabon Chattopedia on Arrow FM. While the fact of the day is, Iroquois Prairie is the largest city in the world in the accessible by road. It is located deep in the Amazon rainforest and has over 40,000 people. Old Latin America can have some fascinating and some weird geography sometimes. Well, that is it for Chattopedia. I will see you next Wednesday. This is Chattopedia on Arrow FM.

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0: so that you can survive this. And we're not going to have an apocalypse. We're going to have a slow, steady changes that are going to start happening.
1: Yeah, because I'm aware from the Kaikoura earthquake is that in the days after, people lived like kings. They got to have all the sirloin steaks and things like that because they weren't going to last. But then as time got on, I think they did get lots of sausages sort of shipped in. But that is when it's like your tinned veggies, your dehydrated stuff are going to kick in, and so that's why it's important to have a bit of supply. That is, yeah. Is that correct?
0: That is.
1: Yeah, yeah, absolutely. Well, we've sort of got to that time where we kind of have to wrap up. So what's your last piece of advice that you'd like to leave listeners with, something that they could reflect on or act upon after the show?
0: I think, and I've got two programs I would like to suggest that if you want to go online to look at. One is called Weary, Weary Wolf Adventures. He's a UK. He's brilliant on talking about prepping and saving stuff, and he has his own little allotment of food. So I'd say learn your skills, get them going. Don't wait for tomorrow. Tomorrow may never come, but there is a bridge, and we'll get through this.
1: Absolutely. Yeah, I mean, you mentioned the Boy Scouts before, and it's not such a silly idea. There are a lot of good skills learnt there of how we can live a bit more off the land. And so hopefully today's show, and with our current weather and the climate, that what we see in the news of what's going on around the world, it is a good reminder of things, steps that we can take to be more resilient, to be more self-reliant, to look after our neighbours and to be aware of what's going on with our communities. So awesome. Thank you for coming on today, Mark, and sharing your knowledge and wisdom. You obviously have a lot of knowledge that you've accumulated over the years, and it's great you share it through your various programs that you've done over the years. And all the best with your Beyond the Panic. So if people would like to tune in and hear more about what we've touched on today, you can catch up with Margie on a Tuesday at 12 noon.
0: That's right.
1: So, yeah, and that's all from us here. And we will catch you in another fortnight. So take care out there. Keep dry and make sure you got that pantry stocked up with some goodies just in case. Cheerio.
0: Thank you very much.
1: You're welcome. Bye.

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No, you're not. That boy in the back there, wake up and sit up straight. This is Arrow FM, your community access radio station.

0: Yes, it does. God, see, there are some threads happening, isn't there?
1: There really is.
0: No. So what would you do? What would your fear be?
1: I really don't know.
0: No.
2: Skydiving. Swimming in the ocean. Do you swim in the ocean?
1: No, I love swimming.
2: Oh, you like that? Oh, yeah.
1: Swim right out into the...
2: Oh, gosh.
1: Deep blue.
2: Yeah. Deep blue yonder.
1: Yeah, no. And I always loved stuff like that when I was in my teen years. It was like, you know, jumping off the highest diving board and would have gone bungee jumping if I could have afforded it, would have gone skydiving. But now I think at this age you get a little bit more risk averse.
0: You do, yeah.
2: Kids and whatnot. Yeah. Can't injure ourselves. We've got jobs.
1: If I had no fears... I don't know that I really have any fears.
0: Do you never get your heart rate go go go go because you're scared of something? Never.
1: Well, I don't like heights. But that doesn't really bother me.
2: Yeah. You do that anyway.
1: Yeah. So I don't know, actually. I might need to think a bit more on that.
2: Let's ponder that.
0: Ponder it. I'm scared of heaps of stuff then. That feels really foreign to me.
2: I'll share a fear. It's irrational.
0: No.
2: For some reason I get social anxiety at the gym. And I know no one's looking at me. For some reason I've joined up, you know, the gym and I just... I'm too scared to go for some reason.
0: Is that why you go at 4 o'clock in the morning?
2: Yeah, when there's no one there.
0: Oh.
2: Why? What is this
1: No,
2: about?
1: No. Well, you can pinpoint what it is.
2: Social think about anxiety.
1: It. More, no, think about it a little bit more deeper than that.
0: Getting therapized.
2: People looking at me. Actually.
1: Is it that?
2: It's because I don't have confidence in my form at the gym, and I think people are looking at me and thinking she doesn't know what she's doing.
0: Oh.
2: And so I get embarrassed about that.
1: Do you look at anyone else at the gym and think that?
2: No, because I'm just focused on myself.
0: Yeah,
1: but I don't think there's many people at the gym that are actually doing that.
2: No. That's what I have to tell myself. No one even notices
1: that
2: you exist. No one's judging you.
0: No.
2: Just get to the gym. But I have this crazy irrational...
0: Oh, I don't think
2: social anxiety fear at the gym. I used to be really good, but I went with people. And now that
1: is this
2: about,
1: just recent?
2: I'd have to say probably in the last 8 to 10 months. Yeah, I've very rarely been because of that reason.
1: So you know what when I went to the gym. The thing I hated most about going to the gym was walking in and having to say hello to the receptionist.
0: Really?
1: Because you can't walk in and just ignore the receptionist that's sitting there. You have to say hello.
2: Yeah.
1: But it used to really just annoy me because I think I knew I had to do it.
0: So you
1: and I really didn't.
0: Do it.
1: I really didn't want to, but I knew I had to.
2: Yeah, and social etiquette.
1: That was the hardest
0: part of the gym for you.
1: Not that I thought about that before I went, but every time I went, oh, this
2: God, I've got to do this chore.
1: Got to say hello again.
0: Right.
2: Yeah.
0: After giving of yourself all day at work, or...
1: No, I don't think that was...
0: Anything to do with that?
1: No, that's just probably just an introvert person not wanting to really talk to anyone.
2: Maybe that's me as well, introversion. And it hits me at the gym for some reason.
1: Yeah.
0: Well, because going to the gym is a very extrovert sort of thing
2: to do,
0: isn't it?
2: Yeah.
0: Here I am.
2: Working out.
0: I'm on display, pumping my weights.
2: Confined area. Everyone
0: potentially,
2: I think, are experts apart from me, and I'm in there doing it all wrong. And that's my weakest, most vulnerable.
1: You maybe just need to turn that around onto why you're going and what you want to achieve and think about that instead.
2: And change that bad thinking.
1: Change that thought pattern.
0: Yeah.
1: I'm going to build some muscle today. I'm strong.
2: Yes. Thank you, Roslyn.
1: Thank you for coming.
2: You can send the bill out in the mail. It's illogical, like, you know, all the things we

0: can do. It's the one thing that just, I don't know, my vulnerable little self at the gym. Too scared to go. I will go, though. I'm going to go.
1: You go for you.
0: Yeah.
2: Yeah, totally.
0: Yeah, yeah, yeah. Have we been round to your sister?
2: Yeah, I'm just thinking what I don't do because I feel vulnerable now. And, like, I'm thinking, I love roller skating. And we were talking
0: about
2: I love roller skating, and I used to take the dog all the time around the park on my skates. And somebody said, oh, gosh, aren't you worried about doing that at your age? And I haven't been since.
1: Really?
2: But I don't think I connected the two. I just, oh, it was winter, so it was too wet to take my, and I didn't want my skates to rust. And I'm not that good, but I like doing it.
0: Yeah, give you joy.
2: It really does.
0: Yeah.
2: It really does. Like, that's the funnest thing you can do on four wheels, eight wheels, whatever.
0: Eight, yeah.
2: Yeah. Anyway, sorry, so fun. I was just thinking about that.
0: I remember my sister had a pair of, what are they, roller skates, blades. Oh, hers were the four wheel.
1: Skates.
0: Two, from the 80s.
2: Two at the back.
0: Yes.
2: Skates.
0: And I wanted some so bad, you know, I've never had any. But I remember putting them on, obviously they were too big for me, but the joy it gave me.
2: Oh my God.
0: Just to kick.
2: It's so exciting. We should get skates.
1: Yeah, we should get skates.
0: We need helmets.
2: You do all need the pads. Helmet.
0: Yeah.
2: Can I just shout out to my sister?
0: Yeah,
2: one of my sister's Jews. I don't know if they're listening, but I'm going to shout out to her kids as well shortly. But so Jude is an excellent roller skater.
0: Really?
2: She used to sleep in her skates. Sorry, Jude.
1: Really?
2: That's so cute. Like, she did.
1: It's so heavy.
2: I know. Imagine rolling over. You'd scrape your legs.
0: That's a commitment.
2: She'd sleep in her skates. And not long ago, so a couple of years ago, she won a skating competition at, not Kaiapoi. Down the coast towards Christchurch, there was an awful earthquake. Sorry, this
1: is... Rangiora, no.
2: No. Anyway, it'll come to me. Hopefully, if Jude, you're listening...
0: Kaikoura?
2: Kaikoura.
1: No. Oh, Kaikoura, yeah.
2: Yes, so there's a car show in Kaikoura.
0: Right.
2: And there was a competition, and she won it with her mad skills. She had to serve drinks. On
1: no way.
2: And, yep. She does. So she did the circuit.
1: So she's really good.
0: Well done, Jude.
2: Well done, Jude.
1: And
2: I know,
1: so does she still regularly roller skate?
2: She loves skating. She loves it.
1: So where does she do it?
2: So she lives on the outskirts of Christchurch. And she'll find a tennis court and take her kids. They've all got skates.
1: I used to love roller skating.
2: It's so joyful.
1: I loved it. I want to do it now.
2: You should go get yourself a pair of skates. I mean, they're cheap as chips. You can get some very good skates for $160.
0: Where do you go?
2: I go around Carrington Park, but like I say, I haven't been for at least a year.
0: Yeah. I'm sure there's some really good spots. Marston Skate Park.
2: Marston Skate Park.
1: Maybe I'm going to skate again.
2: Why wouldn't you? Do you know, you get into the skates and, like, give yourself 10 minutes,
1: you're
2: back in your zone, and when you haven't fallen over in that 10 minutes, you think, oh, yes, I've still got it, and it just feels so good, and you can do your little tricks if you've got tricks. Like, my tricks aren't cool. I do, like, the...
0: I
2: go backwards.
0: Ooh.
2: I can do a little turn. That's it.
1: I've got quite a long driveway that's all concreted, smooth concrete.
2: Have an excellent, excellent skating driveway.
1: I could just do it in my driveway.
2: I'm going to come and join you.
0: I'm just looking up. Oh, where can we buy them from?
2: Literally, I can't.
0: Number One Shoes.
2: They've got galas.
1: They're roller skates.
2: Galas. I can't remember.
0: Galas, $149.99.
1: Maybe I'll get some for my birthday.
0: Yep. And they've got protective gear. On sale, save $24.99, currently $45. Some lovely colours.
1: Isn't there, like, some group that does, like, they dress up in kind of...
0: roller derby.
1: Yeah. And they dress up in like tights and short skirts and kind of wear makeup, and they all and they
0: quite aggressive
1: roll around. And what do? Fight or
0: something like that?
2: That's roller derby.
0: Break up.
1: I think we could get into that.
2: There is actually a group locally, because I remember an old colleague used to do roller derby.
0: Yeah, mm-hmm. I remember you said. Oh, you or someone said something. I'd need to learn to skate.
1: So you can't skate?
0: I've never had a pair of skates.
2: Never.
0: There's nothing stopping me buying a pair from them.
2: I've got another pair. So Izzy grew out of them. She wore them twice. They're silver and they're sparkly. I'll bring them tomorrow.
0: Okay.
2: If I can find them in the wardrobe.
1: We could go skating.
0: Let's go skating.
1: For our lunch break.
0: We've got a car park that I'm sure we can skate in.
1: Oh, my gosh.
2: You need to go out and buy you a pair of skates, girl.
1: I need some size 10 skates, some big girl skates.
0: So. So they've got pastel colours.
1: Mm.
0: There's like a pastel green, pink.
1: Any nice bright ones for a bright spring colour palette?
2: I've got pink ones. With yellow trim?
0: No, I don't think. These are more sisters' colours. They're quite muted.
1: Oh, that could be an issue.
2: No, you need to go onto the other website. I'll find out. Impalas. If you go onto the Impala, Impala.
0: Okay, go.
2: There's all the colours. There's
0: Impala.
2: Impala.
1: And, like, if it all goes wrong and I have a fall,
2: then it's
1: ACC.
0: It is ACC, KFC.
1: It's terrible.
0: For you and me.
2: You're fine.
0: Yeah, Impala roller skates. Yeah. Or another Pānui, if you are a fan of Bridgerton, next season's coming out tomorrow.
2: Is it?
1: Tomorrow. But I've forgotten now.
2: Same. Mm. I've only watched the first one.
1: Oh. Mm. No, I watched it a while ago, but now I've kind of forgotten what happened. I knew I was excited for the next one, but now I've forgotten. So I actually need to rewatch.
0: So facts about Bridgerton. Bridgerton. It's about a family, but other families in the ton. Mm. And so the Bridgerton children, all their names start with A, B, C, D, E, F, G, H. So you've got, this is embarrassing, but I don't care, Anthony, Benedict, Colin.
1: I didn't know that.
0: Daphne,
1: wow.
0: Eloise,
1: oh
0: Francesca.
1: My gosh. You're a freak.
0: Gregory, Hyacinth. And Hyacinth was named after the flower
2: that
0: the father, Bridgerton, was going to pick, but got stung by a bee, and that's how he died. So in series one, Daphne got married to
2: that
0: someone, Hastings.
2: Man.
0: Gorgeous man, whoever Hastings. Fuck it, I don't remember his face. Wait, just reminiscing. Okay. Season two.
1: Okay, I need to quickly revisit.
0: Okay, yes.
1: Mm.
0: Season two, Anthony got married to a lovely Indian goddess. Then there was another season where it went through King George and Queen Charlotte, which actually is based on the actual King George and Queen Charlotte.
2: Oh, it was.
0: Yeah, so they had like 14, 15 children. None of them had offspring apart from one of them ended up having Victoria, who ended up being Queen Victoria.
2: Oh, for goodness
0: sake. There we go.
2: It's very historically accurate.
0: Season three, Colin married Penn, who's Lady Whistledown.
1: Yes.
0: And now it's Benedict's turn to find love or something in this season.
1: Exciting. Okay, news announcement.
2: Okay,
1: I've just Googled Impala.
0: Okay, yes.
1: I have a pair of white with turquoisey kind of aqua laces, $100 down from $284.
2: Yeah, girl. See, Impala's excellent. Have you bought them?
1: No, but I've just looked.
0: I need to buy those then, because they're cheaper than the wear.
1: And we could have,
2: skate parties.
1: And put music on.
0: We're going to do this, ladies.
2: It's so fun. It brings you so much joy. Quite actual.
1: This is my new thing.
0: I love these colours.
1: Getting into my 50s.
0: Yeah.
2: Why wouldn't you skate?
1: Roller skate.
2: Why wouldn't you roll into it?
0: Who says we can't?
1: And it's good fitness.
2: It's excellent. Like, it changes your
1: thighs?
2: Yes.
1: I need a change.
0: I need a thigh workout.
2: And it just is so fun. It's so fun.
1: Yes.
2: It doesn't
1: the joy
2: like
1: it brings you.
2: Yeah, I know.
0: Yes.
1: It's going to be worth it.
0: We're going to need helmets, though.
2: Yeah, you do need it.
0: Because we don't want brain injuries. Because that's a
1: So we could have a a skate night, a regular skate night.
2: Oh, what fun.
0: Yes.
2: I love that. I love that, guys.
3: You heard it here first, yep. Sisterhoods.
1: I love how we came up with this tonight.
2: I know. See?
1: We never knew.
2: Unfiltered.
0: I'll try Izzy's old ones. Okay. If they fit, if they don't, then I'm going to purchase from this Impala site. Impala.

0: No, hyperride.co.nz.
1: I don't think I gave them to the OP.
0: It doesn't matter.
1: If I did, I'm sorry.
0: I'm getting a pair.
1: But they're holographic.
0: Either way,
1: they're gorgeous.
0: Perfect.
1: You might need some big socks.
0: Okay, to buy.
1: They're a size 8.
0: Oh, we'll work it out.
1: We'll work it out.
0: Yeah. I'll fit a size 8. Right.
2: Well, are we going to have one more song before we wind up? Or have we played all our songs?
0: We still have one more song.
2: Okay.
0: Let's jump into a song.
2: Let's do it.
0: Okay, so the next song is by Katrina and the Waves called Walking on Sunshine.
1: Oh, happy.
0: Joy. Happy, happy, joy, joy.
1: It'll be how we feel when we skate.
0: This will be running through our heads.

0: Oh, that sounded like a good
1: Should have let that play. Welcome back. Thank you. That was Walking on Sunshine by Katrina and the Waves. Yeah. So, should we do a menopause check-in, ladies?
0: Yeah.
1: Really, how are we all going? How's our journeys?
0: I don't even reckon I've got menopause symptoms.
1: Don't you?
0: Don't you?

0: I did. I think maybe forgetfulness and a bit foggy.
1: Mm-hmm.
2: Yeah.
0: But apart from that, I found out my joint pain is arthritis.
1: Yeah.
2: Yeah.
0: I think that's it at the moment. And I think I'm still fully fertile and I could have a baby if I wanted.
1: Right.
2: It's bloody ovulating.
0: Wow. That was revealing.
2: Sorry. Well,
0: it's
2: I'm
0: okay.
2: Just jealous.
0: Yeah. So, I'm 49 in about 5 weeks.
1: Yeah.
2: Yeah.
0: And I think I could.
1: Still fertile.
0: Mm.
1: Wow. Beautiful. Still a garden could grow.
2: Garden. Fertile garden.
0: I
2: don't
0: know. I'm a garden.
2: I'm the barren garden, I reckon.
1: Barren. Me too.
0: Yeah. So I reckon I'm alright at the moment.
1: There's no gardening.
2: Desert.
1: No seeds can plant.
0: Yeah.
1: Yeah.
2: Go the coast.
1: Done, Rosie.
0: Yeah, well, so that's done. Me at
1: apart
0: the
1: from
0: moment.
1: The old forgetfulness.
0: Yeah.
1: What, like,
0: foggy,
1: a cake on the roof?
0: Definitely my brain is not like it used to be.
2: Mm.
1: Driving around Marston with a cake on the roof? Oh, the look.
0: I did, yes. Shall I tell my cake story?
2: Tell your cake Share. Story. It's excellent.
0: So,
1: yeah, lemon cake.
0: I had a friend whose birthday it was on the weekend, so I said, right, I'm going to make her a cake, a lemon cake. Mm. Lovely recipe. So I made the cake, and just as I was putting it in the oven, it was one of those springform tins where you kind of click it together, and I hadn't put it together right. So as soon as I put it in the oven, it started all, like, leaking out. So I pulled it out and managed to kind of save it and reset the tin. But, of course, when it came out, it was flatter.
2: Right.
0: And there was a consensus, no, I couldn't give that for a birthday cake because what if it's crappy?
2: Mm-hmm.
0: So I'd run out of some of the ingredients, so I had to go to the supermarket and get all the new ingredients, and I made another cake. So I made the cake, turned out full and looked beautiful. It was all ready. So I got all my stuff together. My husband's driving, so I went out to the car, but there was stuff on the car seat, so I put the cake on the roof on a crockery plate and forgot it was on the roof, and off we went to deliver it to the friend, but we had no petrol, so we had to stop at the mobile station. So we drove, you know, a good few minutes down a hill, round the corners, and my husband was pumping the petrol, and I was sitting there in the passenger seat, and I was like looking
2: Did he not notice the cake when he was...
0: No, he didn't, which is interesting in itself.
1: Male
0: menopause. I sat there going, looking at the flowers, and I was like, where's the cake? And I thought about it, and then I went, oh my goodness, I put it on the roof. Got out of the car, it's sitting on the roof.
1: Hallelujah.
2: Incredible. Hallelujah.
1: Hallelujah.
2: Yeah.
0: Because if that had, like, if I'd had the first cake failure, and then if that had flown off, I would have just been like...
2: What would you have done?
0: Throwing a bit of a tantrum.
1: Yeah.
2: Yeah, we're not too old for tantrums,
1: no.
2: Are we?
0: So that was a miraculous...
1: happening. Yeah.
2: It is a miraculous happening.
0: Hmm.
1: And you delivered said lemon cake, though, in the end. Yeah.
0: Yes, I did.
2: No.
1: Yeah, that's so good.
0: Isn't that amazing?
2: Mm. It is.
1: What an adventure, Roslyn.
0: Yeah. And that's not the first time I've left something on the roof.
2: No.
0: A few months ago, I put my metal water bottle on the roof.
2: Oh, you'd hear that clinging.
0: And then backed up, bang, crash, bang. Yeah. So I've done that. I think it's quite a common occurrence for certain people.
2: Mm, absolutely. Mm. I was telling these guys, Craigo, bless him, has lost at least 3 computers.
1: Left on the roof.
0: Like, you would think you would learn after the first computer.
2: First two, even. He was just tired. It was long days, you know? He didn't think.
1: Do you know what I have to say? I try not to put things on the roof.
2: So do I, because of
1: I know.
2: Craigo.
1: I know me. Yeah.
2: Yep.
1: Yes.
2: I hear you.
1: Cake on the roof.
0: Funny though.
2: Yeah. Cake on the roof.
1: Yeah.
2: Oh.
1: Hopefully you don't do that again, Rosie.
2: Or if you do, Gina's driving.
0: Yeah. And he took smooth all the credit. He was like, I'm the smooth driver.
1: It was me.
0: Whatever.
1: That cake would have been flying.
0: Yeah. Same with me.
1: Yeah.
0: Yeah.
2: Funny.
1: How's our sleep? Everyone's sleeping good?
0: Actually, sort of all right. Yeah.
1: It's good. I think so too, actually. I still wake up, you know, crazy hours, but I've learnt to put myself back to sleep. And so I've got this sleep app on my watch, which I'm not wearing, but I was awake for 20 minutes during the night.
2: Only
1: one time. Yeah, usually I can be an hour and a half. Mm. What was it, 1:45 to whatever, 19 minutes to be exact.
0: Really, that's all right. You can cope with that.
1: Really good for me. Yeah, and I averaged 7 hours sleep.

0: usually average 5 to 6.
1: Oh, that's
0: which
1: great.
0: Is all broken, but
1: yeah,
0: I'm doing a lot better because I've realized your brain believes everything you tell it. Mm. I'm sleepy. I'm tired. I'm going back to sleep. I'm going back to sleep.
2: Mm. I do swear by magnesium as well. Mm. Good magnesium tablets, I think, go a long way, and they help with your bowels.
0: Yeah.
2: Yeah, sorry.
0: Do you remember
2: TMI?
1: No, it's good.
0: At Pack and Save, there's sleep gummies, which I take, and I swear by magnesium. I've got magnesium in them. Yeah. Swear by those as well.
1: Yeah.
0: I take those every night.
1: Yeah, and the other alternative is just a good old sedative.
0: I was wondering where are we going with this?
1: Because I've tried that magnesium stuff and it doesn't work for me.
0: Yeah. Okay, to pop.
1: But I like a sedating antihistamine.
0: As opposed to
1: a sleeping pill.
2: Yeah.
1: Because I have hay fever anyway, so it's just kind of like, I'm going to be really hay feverish tonight.
2: Yeah.
1: I'll put myself to sleep.
0: Yeah.
2: So what is the... we can talk about that later, what a good nocturnal...
0: Antihist.
1: Yeah. Well, Phenagan is good. And you can buy it over the counter too.
0: Yeah, I do know people that actually give that to their children.
1: Yeah.
0: Give their children Phenagan.
1: When they travel just put them to sleep any time. Yeah. When they're annoying.
0: Apparently from the pharmacies where you get it from.
1: Not that we're recommending this.
0: No, I don't know. I'm just sharing.
1: Oh, no. Yes.
0: Yeah.
1: Mm. Yeah.
0: Yeah.
1: Hmm.
0: Otherwise.
2: Well, I found that menopause can kiss my butt.
0: Oh.
1: Right.
2: A little bit.
0: Okay. Mm. Not a fan?
2: Well, no. In some ways, I'm a big fan. Like, it's the most even I've been for probably my whole...
0: Yes.
2: Since puberty.
0: Yeah.
2: Like, I'm quite even.
1: Good. In your mood, you mean?
2: Yeah.
0: Wow.
2: My mood, it's fantastic. Sleep's not so bad.
0: Yeah.
2: But my memory and my skin in every way is just all dry and awful.
0: Yeah.
2: And, yeah. So I've learned that coconut oil is marvellous.
0: You can do so much with coconut oil.
1: You really can. You can even cook with it.
0: You could cook with it.
2: As long as you don't use your fingers to scoop it out. Well, even then, it's just family, isn't it?
1: Yeah. Yes.
2: Like.
0: You can use it as a moisturiser.
2: You can.
0: Tooth pulling, I think. You know how you gargle with mouthwash? You put a teaspoon of coconut oil in your mouth and just sort of swish it round, and it gets everything out of your gums.
1: Does it?
0: Yeah, it's called pulling. Yeah.
2: I've heard that.
1: I'm going to do that tonight.
2: Olive oil.
0: Coconut oil.
2: Coconut oil. I haven't heard that.
1: I'm going to do it tonight.
0: Give it a go.
1: I'll let you know how it went.
2: Please.
0: So I use just straight coconut oil from the jar, moisturiser.
2: Same.
1: Yeah.
0: So good.
2: Yep.
0: So good.
1: Yeah. It is good.
0: Yeah.
1: Yeah.
0: Good for menopause when everything, your skin dries out.
1: Everything dries out.
0: Everything dries out. If you know, you know, ladies.
2: If you know, you know. And look, just do some research.
0: Yeah.
2: Coconut oil came up on a a search that I did, so the words don't come.
0: We did a deep dive, actually.
1: Mm.
0: We've done a bit of a deep dive on this because... Yeah.
2: Some of us have
0: Because some of us are experiencing a few little changes and...
2: Yeah,
0: man. Yeah.
2: It's interesting on reflection, I think. I have been... And I don't know even if this is possible, but I reckon I've been in perimenopause for years and years.
0: Yes, without knowing.
2: These changes have been happening intermittently.
0: Mm. It's like
2: quite a long time.
0: Mm. Is the word insidious correct? Like slowly creeping?
2: Insidious. It's insidious. It's just be my time of month.
0: Yeah.
2: I'm a bit dry or whatever.
0: But it's just slowly
2: it just does
0: creeping and increases.
1: Yeah.
2: Insidious is a great word.
0: Yeah. Insidious menopause.
2: Mm. Interesting, isn't it?
0: Well, there you go. If you know, you know what we're talking about, ladies. We're going to talk in code.
2: Any questions, just flick us
0: a message. Us.
2: And we can...
0: We love doing deep dives.
1: Yeah.
0: And so our answer for that is coconut oil.
2: Yeah.
0: From the supermarket?
2: Absolutely.
0: Just from the supermarket.
2: Yeah.
0: Medicinal.
2: And it's the nice organic one tub.
0: Yeah, organic.
2: $15, but it's going to last me forever just as a moisturiser.
0: Yeah.
1: Yeah.
2: Yep.
0: That's
1: great.
0: Any and all nice tips. Yeah.
2: Mm.
0: Yeah.
1: There's been so many colourful topics tonight.
2: I know. I've
1: roller skating. Coconut oil.
0: Yeah. Affirmations.
1: Yeah, it's been really good. Now, very quickly, we've got about a minute.
0: Yeah.

0: I am manifesting.
1: Yes.
0: A bright aqua blouse.
2: Yes, you are.
1: Taking my glasses
0: off
1: for this.
0: That's what I'm looking for.
2: Okay.
1: Bright aqua.
0: That's okay. My item at the op shops.
2: Okay.
1: What are you going to manifest, sister?
2: Well, firstly, I'd just like to shout out to the following people who mm-hmm. may be listening right now. Mm-hmm. Rube, Caden, Imogen, Izzy, and all the cuzzies.
1: Mwah. Mwah.
2: Seth, hi. Liam, hi. And the thing that I want to manifest is... Actually, I think I got it today. I really love my dream.
1: Yeah, gorgeous.
2: I love my dream.
1: Where did you get that one from?
2: So this was the Sally's.
1: Sally's.
2: It's really great.
1: Local favourite find, has anyone been to Alzheimer's?
0: Yes.
2: Oh,
1: shop?
0: Wonderful.
1: Wow.
2: So good.
1: Yes.
0: Beautiful.
1: I got some good finds there.
2: That is a great op shop.
1: Quickly, I want to manifest some lovely peak toe boots. Yeah,
2: I've got. Peak toe boots.
1: I think they're called the peak toe ones. You know, I've got some kitchen heel flats, but I want a boot.
2: Cute.
0: Oh. Like a pointy boot.
1: A pointy boot.
0: Okay.
1: Ankle doesn't really matter because I'm going to wear
0: size?
1: Them under my seven.
0: Okay, I'll keep a lookout.
1: Yeah.
2: I'm not going to. Okay, yeah, I won't.
1: Size seven.
2: I'll hunt for the roller skates.
1: I'd love leather ones.
0: Yeah, and we'll let you know next fortnight when we're back on whether. We've been able to secure these items.
1: Okay, Tapai, would you like to close us, sister?
2: Okay, can I do that from this book? So I bought a book. I'm really happy once I've finished to actually give this away as a giveaway because it's awesome. So it's self-help, but we can do hard things, answers to life's 20 questions by a bunch of people, et al. Mm-hmm. So fitting in is about assessing a situation and becoming who you need to be accepted. Belonging, on the other hand, doesn't require us to change who we are. It requires us to be who we are. Mm-hmm. And that's a wee quote from Brené Brown.
1: Oh, Brené Brown.
2: This is the book.
0: Thank you.
1: Love that.
2: It's all for someone.
1: Okay, should we give that away next week?
2: Yeah, text in.
1: Perfect.
2: Oh,
1: perfect.
2: Right.
1: We'll find a giveaway. Well, thank you
0: thank
1: for listening
0: you for
1: out there, all the sisterhoods.
2: Guys.
1: And send us a message. We'll love to do a deep dive on anything, any pātai, any question you have.
2: Yes.
1: And if you don't hear from us, have a really good Waitangi Day and we'll see you in a fortnight.
2: Ka kite.
1: Ka kite. Ka kite. Te wā.
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Fat Boy Slim and the Rolling Stones. Yeah, it's the Rolling Stones. Satisfaction Skank. Let's play some more music by Dom Dolla from Australia. Australian DJ. One of my favorite songs from Dom Dolla. First Take It and then Pump the Brakes. We're about halfway through the show. Hope you're having a good time. We are playing dance music on Radio Robotnik. Here is Dom Dolla.

That was Space Nectar, Upside Down. We're letting the music do the talking this week. Here is Princess and the Guide from The Hague with Kinderboerderij and then the song called The Duck.

That was Gabbasaurus by Hacke Bar from the early 90s, enjoyed by a lot of people, usually under the influence of ecstasy or other similar gear. Let's play another. That was typical Dutch house music, actually. And before that, you listened to a couple of songs by Princess and the Guide from The Hague.

from Denmark. That was Blue Foundation, Eyes on Fire. Yeah, I'm gonna have got a couple more songs for you to play, and then that's the end of the show. Hope you're having a good time. Gonna play a couple of songs by Boris Brecha, Purple Noise and Never Look Back, and finishing off with Tom Dolla again with Don't Worry Baby. You're listening to Radio Ravotnik. My name is Maurice. Yeah, don't forget to tune in again next week, live in studio Wednesday evening 7 to 9, or on repeat Sunday afternoons from 12:30 p.m. Here is Boris Brecha.

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Meanwhile, it was noted that they were overdue and a search was organised to try and find the missing trampers. Several search parties from both sides of the Tararua were sent to look for them. Even a plane was used to see if they could be spotted, but despite their best efforts, no sign of the party was found. The ordeal of the trampers was not getting easier. In addition to Albert's facial injuries, he had now developed frostbite on his feet and could take him 90 minutes each morning just to put his boots on. The group attempted to follow the Waiohine, in some cases being up to their chests in the river as it followed along, not wanting to risk the conditions of the tops on the Albert's condition. The trek along the edge of the Waiohine was proving very difficult. Over 4 days, the company had progressed just 10 kilometres. Party leader Eric Hill made the decision to head back up to the ranges and try to reach Hector Track. They made it 600 metres up the Tararua, where they camped under a fallen tree. After 6 days of rain, it was hoped that the weather would soon subside and allow easier conditions to hike out. But instead, it got worse. For 3 nights, they camped under the roots of the tree. Eric cut his sleeping bag lengthwise and used it to form a lean-to, just to provide a bit of extra protection against the elements. Another hike of 400 metres further up the Tararuas, the group camped again. In the freezing condition, they had no way of starting a fire. Everything they had was damp. The following day, they attempted to get over the top of the range and link up with Hector's track. The snow kept getting deeper until it was 2 feet thick and the party were forced to turn back. After a slow hike down, they made it to the edge of the Waiohine. They were now trapped between a flooded river and the snow-covered range. The food by the stage had almost run out. The daily rations for the group was either 1 spoonful of jam or dried skim milk with water. An airplane was heard overhead and the group quickly made a fire, but by the time the fire had taken, the smoke spire had risen, but the aircraft had gone. The group continued and eventually made it to Tortora Flats, where, jubilant at having reached flat ground, they followed a stream across the flats, hoping they were not far from civilizations. But their spirits plummeted when they saw the stream disappearing into another steep gorge. Pushing on, they came across a track and followed it, which took them back to the Waiohine. On the other side of the river, the Carterton Tramping Club was out for their weekly hike when they saw something they didn't expect to see. 4 trampers, worse for wear, slowly making their way along the river's edge. The Carterton group called out to them, but due to the noise from the river, the overdue hikers did not hear them. They continued to call out and eventually they were heard, and plans were arranged to get them across the river to safety. They were told to make their way to a nearby cradle. This was a wire that was suspended across the river with a metal cage underneath that allowed 2 people to sit and pull themselves across. After an incredible ordeal, the party of 4 arrived back to civilization. They had not had solid food for several days, and all remained of their supplies was a partial bottle of olive oil. They were taken to Carterton for some much-needed food and a change of clothes. Bill, Morva and Eric made their way to Masterton before continuing on to Palmerston North. Albert was taken by car to Wellington, where he was told he must rest for at least 3 days. Their ordeal was finally over. The event later became known as the Such Search, even though Eric Hill was the leader of the group. This is most likely due to the media attention that Bill Such received later in life. He was suspected of being a Soviet spy and was tried in 1974 for passing on secrets to the communists. The case was dismissed due to a lack of evidence. For 15 days, the tramping party endured some incredibly difficult conditions. They had enough food for just 2 days, 3 sleeping bags for 4 people, and had to make most of the journey with an injured man. The hike was also made in some appalling weather conditions. Despite this, they defied the odds, and every member of the group made it back to safety. Well, there you go. So it ended nicely. Right, so I'm going to place a piece of music now. This is from a movie I've seen many, many times. Excellent movie, excellent soundtrack. This is Me from The Greatest Showman.

There we go. Because if you haven't listened to the lyrics, listen to the lyrics. It's very inspiring. All right. In October of 1897, in Marsden Hospital, the staff were doing their rounds. There were several people in, for various reasons, who were staying overnight to recover. The hospital matron had decided that it would be nice to have a furry friend as company for her and some of the patients. After all, what brings a smile to a sick person more than a cute animal? The matron thought a kitten would be the ideal pet to have. This young feline soon grew bored in the matron's sitting room and started to explore. Leaving a kitten to its own devices might not have been the best idea, especially in a hospital full of sick people, but how much damage could one kitten really cause? As it turns out, quite a bit. The kitten that the paper named Puss decided to get up to a bit of mischief and see what its claws could do. There was a table that had an enticing tablecloth hanging down from it. What a great thing to play with. Puss leapt up, extended his claws and dug them into the tablecloth. Expecting to hang there or hearing the satisfying tearing sound, Puss was to be in for quite a shock. On top of the table was a large kerosene lamp. This was in the days before electricity, and light had to come from other sources. In this case, a kerosene lamp. As Puss hung on there, attached to the tablecloth, he then started to slide down towards the floor, but there was no sound of tearing. The cloth was being pulled down, but slowly, as if something was heavy on top of the table. The kerosene lamp edged closer and closer to the edge of the table, and then was pulled off by the determined kitten. It fell, lit and full of fuel, towards the floor.

Unfortunately for Puss, he was in the path of the lamp, and it fell on him, and he used up all 9 of his lives in one moment. The lamp broke and spilled its fuel all over the floor. It snaked its way across the room and then ignited. Hearing the commotion, the matron and the staff ran into the room. They were confronted with a broken lamp, a dead kitten, and a room on fire. The floor, the walls, the furniture were all burning now, and it was the quick action of the staff that ensured that the fire was extinguished and the damage reserved to just one room. The next day, the damage was assessed. Puss's antics had caused £50 worth of damage. Now, how much is £50 in today's money? Well, it's quite a bit. Let's not beat about the bush. It's a lot. Puss caused the equivalent of $12,550 of damage to the Masterton Hospital. The hospital was insured and the damage was repaired. It was unbelievable that one small kitten had caused all this damage and cost. Maybe the matron should have bought a puppy. Right, next piece of music. This is from another movie. Another great movie, I've seen many, many times. This, I've played this before, I don't know, a long time, a couple of years ago. I've been doing this show for a while. So you may remember, you may not. If you haven't seen this movie, definitely check it out. This is Old Black Magic from The Green Book.

And yeah, there we go. It's from the Green Book soundtrack. It's good. Excellent, excellent movie. Check it out. Right, we'll do our last one. I save this one till last because I'm probably going to do some commentary at the end of it. I'm not going to do it partway through. We'll go through it and then we'll talk about it. So this is an article I wrote about a year ago about the Featherston Prisoner of War camp. And this is, I've done it with the World War One camp. You know, what was it like for someone who was in there from the time they wake up till the time they go to bed? What was the average day like? So this is what I wrote with what I understood at the time. Obviously, since then, I've been doing a lot more research, loads of writing. I've got a better understanding now. So we'll read it as I wrote it, and then I'll tear my own story to pieces at the end of it. For a prisoner in the prisoner of war camp in Featherston, there was a routine that they were expected to adhere to. After the culture shock of the Japanese and the New Zealanders meeting and working out how we each behaved, there was a settling down of tensions and misunderstandings. Half the prisoners in Featherston were not Japanese. These were the labour force that were first captured at Guadalcanal. These men were not soldiers and didn't cause any problems and adapted well to army life, camp life. The Japanese were quite different. These were proud warriors that had now faced the shame of being captured rather than dying in combat. To be sent to a foreign country to spend the remainder of the war behind barbed wire was deeply shameful, but after a period too, they adapted to camp life.

The day began with the rousing of the men. They were then able to wash and shave and be presented with their breakfast. This would, for the regular soldier, be rice, bread, butter and a hot drink of tea with sugar and milk. Life in prison can be exceedingly boring, but there were activities that were available to the Japanese that could occupy that time and earn them some spending money. There was the woodworking factory on site where prisoners made furniture. The offcuts from these they saved and turned into camp art, but also helped them occupy their time. If woodwork wasn't their thing, they could work in the concrete manufacturing area where curbstones and fireplaces were made on site. After a morning of work, they would have developed an appetite and lunch was served. This would consist of more rice, bread, butter, fruit, boiled potatoes with meat and onions, and another hot drink of tea with sugar and milk. For the afternoon, they could do more work, and some of the prisoners were allowed out of the camp and into the market gardens in Greytown. Loaded onto trucks with armed guards escorting them, the convoy of prison labour made its way to the gardens, where the public were able to watch these men as they drove past. After working in the fields, they were trucked home again. For those not engaged in work, there were other activities they could do. The prisoners had built shrines around the camp, Shinto for the familiar and Christian altars for those that had converted. They could also play games, with a baseball-style game being a popular one. Bats and balls and other sporting equipment was provided to them. Art played a big part in leisure activities. Not only did they make remarkable wooden pieces, but they were also able to do pencil drawings and watercolours. There were some talented artists in the camp, and it emphasises what a waste of life war is. These men could have been making art that would be appreciated by many, but instead they were sent to a remote part of the world to kill other men. As dusk approached, it was time to start settling down. Dinner was a heartier meal. Rice again was served with steak, pickles and another cup of tea. Night could consist of board games, with camp-made mahjong sets being plentiful. Reading material was also available, with the Bible being presented to anyone that wanted it. Lights out was then called, and the prisoners settled down into their huts, which they kept immaculate, to wait what the next day would bring. So I'm not going to spend a long time discussing what I've written here and giving you more detail, because I could be here for the next 1 to 2 hours just going over all the nitty-gritty. I'm not doing that. I have to get back to work. We'll just go over a couple. The first one, which this is common knowledge, this is what I believed for a very long time, I think everyone else believed, was the fact that half of the prisoners there were not Japanese. It was believed that they were Korean labourers that were captured on Guadalcanal. That's partially true. Yes, there were Korean labourers captured on Guadalcanal, but a lot of the labourers that were there also were actually Japanese. They were older ones or ones who couldn't get into the army, ones who failed their medicals. They were still expected to do their part during the war. So a bunch of them, especially ones that had engineering skills, architectural skills, they were sent there to help build the airfields and everything. So that bit's not quite true. The rest of it's not bad. I don't go into huge detail. And I also don't want to give too much away because I'm currently writing all of this and I want you to buy my book when it comes out. So a lot of things about the sort of work they did and where they did it, there's a whole chapter on that. The art that they did, there's a whole chapter on that. The leisure activities, what they did for fun and games, again, there's another whole chapter on that as well. So the rest of it's pretty good. It doesn't actually say the time that they went to bed. It was about 9:30, lights was out, which is, seems pretty early. But when you consider that every single morning they were up at about 6:30, regardless of whether it was a Sunday, regardless of whether it was a local holiday, every day you were up at that time. They would parade and do roll call. Each compound had a leader, a Japanese leader who was in charge, who basically had to rouse everyone and get them into the area where they were supposed to be so their numbers could be counted. So yes, like I said, I'll be going into an extraordinarily large amount of detail, more than what's in here, when I finally get my book done. I'm to chapter 8 though, it's not bad. So if you want to know more there, that'll be available. So that's a bit of extra detail, but again, that's what I believed when I wrote that about a year ago, and having researched it, it's changed a little bit now. So it's great to get the actual, all the details, all the stories, get it all out there. So like I said, one more piece of music. This is from one of my favourite movies. Is it my favourite movie overall? I don't know. It's definitely top 5. So this is the main theme. I don't think there ever actually was a proper soundtrack. They released a couple of tracks with a bunch of others from a few other movies, but this one is fantastic. It appears throughout the film. This is Keating's Triumph, which is the main theme from the Dead Poets Society.

0: There we go. This is one of my favorite movies. I have two ways that I do writing. I either have my headphones on and I listen to all the other music I generally play. This is my third track, all the Hans Zimmer's and things. Or I can have one of three movies playing in the background, just over and over. Dead Poets Society, Whale Rider, and a brilliant horror called Sinister. So that is us done for the week. I believe Matariki is Friday, so it won't affect Monday's show. So we will see you in a week's time. I was looking at my phone yesterday, at the weather forecast, and it's saying it's going to rain all week. So something to look forward to. So yes, if you're heading out, yeah, maybe take a brolly or a raincoat, because apparently it's going to be here with us for a while. So look after yourselves, stay dry, stay warm. We'll catch up to you in a week's time. We'll see you then.
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topic can be searched with ease on the World Wide Web, many stories remain lost and secluded in the dark recesses of history. 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It is the archivists of the world that protect these stories, and historians that tell them. 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

0: Ever wondered what life was like in early settler times in New Zealand? 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

0: searched with ease on the World Wide Web, many stories remained lost and secluded in the dark recesses of history. 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It is the archivists of the world that protect these stories and historians that tell them. 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
1: 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But maybe we still don't represent your culture or your special interest. 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
1: 아, complaint about anything broadcast on this radio station, please contact the manager on 378-0255 and your complaint will be investigated appropriately. We are happy to provide a copy of the formal complaints procedure issued by the Broadcasting Standards Authority. 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

0: 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Tune in Thursday at 10 a.m. for dynamic and energetic shows featuring stories, plays, interviews, science, music, maths and more from students from five of the region's primary schools. 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

we'd like to welcome you here to the Dance Pavilion up at Lake Arrowhead. 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

0: ever wondered what life was like in early settler times in New Zealand? 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
1: a monthly program about the wonderful and varied world of books and writing. I'm Gareth Rapson, and with co-host Steve Lawrence, we discuss what's taking off. It's not Star Trek, but rather Book Trek. Going boldly from Elmo's bookshop to the world and beyond. Join us, and together let's connect with the magic of the latest in reading and writing.
0: Book Lovers Wairarapa is live on Arrow FM and Wairarapa Television at 3 p.m. on the fourth Tuesday of every month.